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2: Hello, I'm Sarah Womby. The Prime Minister says the US is playing a different role in the world under President Donald Trump. Sean Bendley reports.
3: Anthony Albanese has spoken out about the relationship between Australia and the US as he prepares to mark 1 year since he was re-elected with a large majority. He told the ABC that Australia's positions on matters, including with the USA, are changing.
4: It made the decision without consulting allies to launch the war on Iran. President Trump was elected on a platform of America first. That changes the dynamic in the world for Western democracies.
3: Mr. Albanese also confirmed he intends to lead Labor to the next federal election in 2 years' time. Sean Bindley, Air News.
2: Meantime, the US Defence Secretary Pete Hegseth has ordered the withdrawal of 5,000 troops from NATO ally Germany. The decision comes after President Trump criticised German Chancellor Friedrich Merz for comments he made about the war with Iran. With more, the BBC's Joe Winwood.
5: Germany is home to the biggest US military presence in Europe, hosting more than 36,000 active duty troops. But amidst deteriorating relations between President Trump and Chancellor Merz, that number is set to fall by about 5,000 over the next year. It comes amidst a wider US realignment to focus more on the Asia-Pacific region and follows previous signals from Mr. Trump that he will reduce the US military commitment to Europe.
2: Six Australians detained by the Israeli military while trying to transport aid to Gaza have been released on the Greek island of Crete. The activists were part of a group of more than 100 people on a global flotilla attempting to break what it claimed was Israel's naval blockade of Gaza. Alexa Stewart from the Rising Tide organisation has spoken with the group and says they are holding up okay.
6: They are, for the most part, unharmed. However, obviously traumatised and deeply stressed about what happened while they were in Israeli custody.
2: The Victorian Liberals have claimed victory in the critical by-election for the seat of Nepean on Melbourne's Mornington Peninsula, billed as the first major electoral test for opposition leader Jess Wilson. The by-election was caused by the resignation of Liberal MP Sam Groff. There is growing concern for the spread of fire ants in Queensland as new nests are detected in the Toowoomba region. Residents are being urged to be on the lookout and report any nests they find. National Fire Ants Eradication Program Operations Manager Marnie Manning says it's important to help stop the spread of the pest across the state.
7: You know your backyard much better than us, you know, and what we ask for you is to, if you look at a nest and or ants and you think it looks suspect, then trust yourself and report it immediately through our dedicated phone line.
2: And the second of the new Tasmanian ferries, the Spirit of Tasmania 5, has arrived in Geelong after a seven-week journey from Scotland. The ferry will undergo gantry testing today before being temporarily relocated to Station Pier in Melbourne. It's expected to sail to Hobart next month. This is Air News. The Warriors' stellar start to the NRL 2026 season has continued. Here's Andrew Lucas.
8: The Warriors have made it four wins on the trot, beating the Eels 36-14 in Sydney's West. The Kiwi side led 16-6 at half-time before Parramatta cut the deficit to 4 points after the break in front of over 16,000 fans. But the Warriors surged home with three unanswered tries. Ali Ofana, Khan Pereira finished with a double for the victors. Andrew Lucas at CommBank Stadium.
2: The Raiders and Roosters also posted wins. St Kilda has jumped to eighth on the AFL ladder after defeating Carlton by 39 points, 16-12, 108 to 9-15-69. Saints coach Ross Lyon says despite a shaky start, it was a good result.
9: Yeah, we had our challenges up to half time, and then, you know, our contest and pressure, we took the game off them with our run and our ball movement. So scoring off turnovers, so it was really pleasing.
2: Earlier, Richmond snapped a 12-game losing streak to register their first win of 2026, defeating West Coast 99-88. Geelong beat North Melbourne 135-86. Brisbane too good for Essendon 143-79. In A-League men playoffs, a 1-0 win for Sydney over Melbourne Victory, and after penalties, a 2-1 win for Auckland over Melbourne City. And in the women's, Melbourne City are one step away from the grand final after claiming a 1-0 win in the first leg of their semi-final against arch-rivals Melbourne Victory. Australian Independent Radio News.
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The weather forecast for this Sunday is a top of 22 degrees today. Some heavy rain is forecast, 80% chance of rain today, but when it does happen, it's going to be happening pretty heavy, they say. Probably later on this morning around the eastern suburbs. Looking for around about 3 to 15 mil, but heavy rain and possibly a bit of flash flooding there as well amongst a very cloudy day. For tomorrow, overnight low of 10. Tomorrow's temperature is 19 with a shower or two. Tuesday, showers with 17. Showers increasing on Wednesday with 18 degrees. Thursday, we drop down to a top temperature of 11 degrees. Oof, there goes the shorts. Friday, 15 degrees with showers, and showers again on Saturday with the top of 16.

And a big thank you to Robbie Bondolog for a great kickoff today with the Gospel Hour. I love the Gospel. Plays some great stuff. I just don't know where he gets them from, but he pulls out some rippers out of his bag of tricks. And he will be back again next Sunday to do it all again. Can't wait till then. Tuesday, 1 till 4, some steam radio. Should be good. Thank you, Bobby. Kicking it off very nicely indeed. All right, what about them Saints last night? Why, golly gosh, I didn't mind that at all. Looking a bit shaky at half time, but it all came through in the end, so that's pretty good. Welcome to Sunday. It is May the 3rd, and of course, tomorrow, of course, the big Star Wars Day. May the 4th be with you, as they say. I think it's time to rumble. What do you reckon? Let's get this off and running.

Oh, yes. That doesn't get any better than that, does it? A bit of Luann there by the fabulous Cadillac Kings. We play a lot of their stuff on this program, and glad to have them here. Yes, I'm back. I didn't realise how many weeks I've been away, but sorry about that, Chief. But we're back on deck now, so hopefully we can string a few together and do it like we've always been doing it.

0: Ah, yes, some mighty fine stuff there from Smokehouse. Great little US band. And that's off an album they put out called Cadillac in the Swamp. Obviously, they're playing Swamp Blues. And every time I play Smokehouse, I've played a few of their tracks on this program, and I just cannot get over the likeness of the vocalist's voice. It is so Jerry Humphries, for those who remember Jerry. He had a voice very much the same as that. So, yeah, Cadillac in the Swamp by Smokehouse. Hope you enjoyed that one, with a track called Peeping Through the Knothole. Before that one, Louise, off an album called Nobody's Fault. Pat Donahue is the guy's name there. He hails out of Minnesota. Some nice piano stuff on that track. He's won a Grammy, so he's no slouch in the industry. Very well known for his fingerstyle guitar. And from the top there, Miss Anne, Seth Walker. That's off an album, Alive at the Crush, spelt with a K. And his influences through his musical career, people like Blind Bake, the great Robert Johnson, of course, and a bit of Charlie Parker, doesn't mind a bit of jazz. So a bit of a range of different musical tastes there. And from the top, of course, Lou Ann, Cadillac Kings. Some great piano there, bashing those 88 keys out. And the sax, of course, good sax in that track. And everybody needs a bit of sax appeal, don't you think? All right, we're 25 minutes after 10 o'clock. It's a little bit earlier than that, but I'll say 25. 25 minutes after 10, you've got Neil Ball through until 12 today. Weather forecast, well, 22 degrees today, and from there it's all downhill. Yes, heading for Thursday with a top of only 11 degrees. That should be yummy. We'll be right back after this.
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0: Oh, it sure is, and welcome back. Now, Stevie Wright, a lot of people will remember his name from the old Easy Beats band way back when, but he was really fondly remembered for his expertise in the musical business, no doubt about that. They had a track called Friday on My Mind, which is probably one of their biggest ever hits. He passed away back in 2015, originally born in Leeds in the UK. So we're going to play a little bit of Stevie Wright, a bit of guitar band.

0: very up-tempo beat there by Mr. Sean McDonald. Oh, that's what with that MC, not an MAC, Sean McDonald. That's an album he put out called Have Mercy and released that back in October last year off the Little Valley, put my teeth in, the Little Village album recording, of course. Before that one, Second Tide, Boz Scaggs, and doesn't he just do a great job of that standard track, Second Tide? It's an absolute cracker. And it's good to see him not being pigeonholed and stuck away with that Lido Shuffle stuff and all of that earlier stuff that he did in his career. Very good. Very love that track. And Guitar Band right from the top there with the great Stevie Wright off Black Eyed Bruiser album. And, yes, can't say much more about that. It's just an absolutely cracker of a track. It's a beauty. All right, we're 22 minutes away from 11 o'clock. News coming up at 11. And don't forget, today the Kalorama Chestnut Festival is on up until 4 o'clock. Also today, the Glenroy Festival is on between 11 and 3. And the Stratford Shakespeare Festival and Market is on today as well. So get out there and support them in amongst the wet conditions, shall we say.
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0: And talking about blues fans, don't forget the Echuca Blues Festival coming up on July 23rd to July 26th. And some of the bands I've got up there. This is all free, by the way. It doesn't get cheaper than that. 1920 have been playing again. They are just an absolute great band. Annis Yonti, Cam Walter Blues Band, Charlie Bedford, Eddie the Exciters, Frank Sultana Blues Band, Jeff Atchison and the Soul Diggers, Greg Noonan, the General Jacksons, Jeff Lang, Dom Turner, Jesse Redwing, Jesse Valash, Jimmy Hawkins Blues Machine. It just goes on and on. So be there or be square. It's going to be an absolute beauty. All right, so we'll do a few blues tracks, I think. And this one's going out to Steve there in Lilydale. He's requested this one from Mr. Elmore James.

0: Yes. That's enough. Stop clapping.
1: Yeah, good track there, My Babe. Good version. Bit of a different version, isn't it, to My Babe, and mostly done by real blues standards, but that one's just a bit of variations into it. Fabulous Thunderbirds was the artist on that one. And Dust My Broom, Elmore James, the late great. All right, we're 10 minutes away from 11 o'clock. We've got news coming up at 11.
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1: Sure are. All right, local gigs on today. Suhi Lounge today. I've got the Double, Lily King and Sally Ford and the Idiomatics from 3.30 there. Yarra Wood Winery, Aaron Cook from 12.30. Launch Hotel, Tim and the Captain from 4 o'clock. The Barn down there in Basie, karaoke from 2. Grand Hotel in Warrandyte, Terence Jeremia from 3 o'clock. The Grand Old Opry, yes, Folk Music Club in Ferntree Gully. That makes sense. 156 Underwood Road, Ferntree Gully. Bill Jeffrey on today with John Tippett and Connor Nagg on keys, so there should be a bit of a blast down there as well. And markets today. Markets on today, Hillsville River Market until 2 o'clock. We've got the Valley Market in Warby for up until 3. Yarra Glen Racecourse Market on until 2. Market Fair down at Ferntree Gully. They're there most of the day. Lilydale Market on between 10 and 1 today at the council offices there. So take along your shekels. 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That's what it's all about. We are on 8 minutes away from midday. 22 degrees is our forecast for the day. Supposed to be some heavy rain coming. Up about 15 mils, but when it does come, it's going to hit with a blast and could be a bit of flash flooding around. So just be careful of that one. And the rest of the day, the rest of the week, sorry, 19 for tomorrow, 17 Tuesday, Wednesday 18, Thursday a top of 11, Friday 15, and Saturday 16 degrees. Ooh. Miss Anna James.

been holding out too long. I've been sleeping all alone, 'cause I miss you. I've been hanging on the phone. I've been sleeping all alone. I won't kiss.

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2: Hello, I'm Sarah Warmby. Northern Territory Police have now charged a 47-year-old with the murder of 5-year-old Kumanjai little baby. The man previously identified as the person of interest remains under heavy guard in Darwin after being moved from Alice Springs following violent riots outside the local hospital. Detectives say significant investigations are ongoing, with the suspect expected to appear in court via video link this week. The Energy Minister says 4 billion litres of fuel will be delivered to Australia over the next 4 weeks. In his weekly update on fuel stocks, Chris Bowen says there are 43 days worth of petrol, 33 days of diesel and 28 days worth of jet fuel.
3: Australia is very well placed, given all the steps the government and industry working together have taken over the last 6 weeks or so. We are now in a position where we can say we are very well placed to weather this storm, but it would be better if the storm ended.
2: Meanwhile, the Prime Minister is facing mounting pressure to extend the 26-cent fuel excise cut beyond the 30th of June. Oil bosses are now warning global fuel buffers are almost depleted while the Strait of Hormuz remains largely closed. The federal government says the economic damage from the conflict will have a long tail, but it's yet to be confirmed whether or not taxpayers will receive further relief at the pump. An 8-month police investigation into drug trafficking in the southwest of New South Wales has ended with dozens of arrests and the seizure of more than $100,000 in cash. Toby Goff has the details.
4: The streets of Chinchilla and Miles have been the focus of a major police crackdown over the weekend. Operation X-Ray Discourse, targeting a sophisticated syndicate allegedly trafficking cocaine, ice and cannabis across the region. Officers have executed 18 search warrants over the weekend so far, resulting in 38 people being charged with a total of 496 offences. Seven of those suspects are facing serious charges of trafficking dangerous drugs. Police say there's a zero tolerance policy for those bringing harm to rural towns, noting the supply of these drugs has had a profound and far-reaching impact on local families. Officers are crediting the success of the raids to information provided by the public through Crime Stoppers and are urging anyone with further intelligence to come forward.
2: In AIR Medical News, a new study has found placentas can identify if a child is at risk of developing allergies. Sean Bindley reports.
5: Phase one of the MARTA research study has already been completed. It proved the genetic profile of a newborn's placenta of babies determined if it will be susceptible to food allergies. Study lead, Professor Vicky Clifton, says they now want to develop a predicted test.
6: It could be a consumer-driven test where parents who are concerned about whether their child is going to develop an allergy can actually use this test. And the test would be really to identify whether their child is at high or low risk.
2: And briefly, Australia's peak medical body is raising concerns potentially harmful unapproved nicotine pouches are being heavily promoted to young people. This is AIR News. To AFL, and Geelong has stormed past North Melbourne with a 9-goal fourth quarter to record a 135-86 win. Cats coach Chris Scott giving credit to the Kangaroos.
7: The opposition were probably what we expected. They are stacked with talent, really good around the contest, and the numbers this year, you know, suggested that.
2: Wins also to the Saints, Lions and Tigers. The Roosters have climbed into the top four after a 38-24 victory over the Broncos in the NRL. The Warriors and Raiders also had wins. Formula One, and after a 5-week layoff, the action returns to Miami for the fourth race of the season. Air Sports' Paul Walsh has the details.
8: Current Drivers' Championship leader Kimi Antonelli has once again shown he's a force to be reckoned with after claiming pole position at the Miami Formula One Motor Racing Grand Prix. The 19-year-old held off stiff challenges from Max Verstappen and Charles Leclerc and will now be looking to secure his third title in a row. For the McLarens, Lando Norris registered fourth fastest and will start from the second row, while Oscar Piastri will be disappointed with his time that will see him start from seventh place on the grid. For the lead back Antonelli, it was a satisfying session.
9: Yeah, it was a good quali. You know, obviously got a little bit too excited in that last lap of Q3, but the first lap was good enough, and I'm really happy with that.
8: Paul Walsh for Air Sport.
2: And in the Super Netball, wins to the Thunderbirds and Mavericks. 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

0: Weather forecast for your Sunday is a bit like a baby's bottom. Yes, wet and windy with a change on the way. As today, showers are forecast, 22 degrees. Between about 2 and 15 mil of rain is expected. It's probably going to be fairly heavy later on this afternoon, and there could be a bit of flash flooding, so just be aware of that. For tomorrow, a shower or two with a top of 19 degrees. Showers on Tuesday with 17. Showers increasing on Wednesday with 18 degrees. 11 degrees is your top temperature for Thursday with showers. Friday, 15, and Saturday, 16 degrees.
1: The Ballad of Irving.

He was short and fat and rode out of the west with a Mogan David on his silver vest. He was mean and nasty right clear through, which was kind of weird because he was yellow, too. They called him Irving. Big Irving. Big short Irving. Big short fat Irving. The 142nd fastest gun in the West. He came from the old bar mitzvah spread with a 10-gallon yarmulke on his head. He always followed his mother's wishes. Even on the range, he used two sets of dishes. Irving. Big fat Irving. Big sissy Irving. The 142nd fastest gun in the West. Irving. 141 could draw faster than he, but Irving was looking for 143. Walked in a salt saloon like a man insane and ordered three fingers of 2 cents plain. Irving. Big fat Irving. Big sport Irving. The 142nd fastest gun in the West. One day, Bad Max happened into town. His aim was to shoot Fat Irving down. Bad Max said, draw and draw right now. And Irving drew a picture of a cow. Irving. Big Fat Irving. Big Gunfighter Irving. The 142nd fastest gun in the West. The James Boys was coming on a train at first sun, and the town said, Irving, we need your gun. Well, that train pulled in at the break of dawn. Irving's gun was there, but Irving was gone. Irving. Big fat Irving. Big help Irving. The 142nd fastest gun in the West. Finally, Irving got 3 slugs in the belly. It was right outside the Frontier Deli. He was sitting there twirling his gun around, and Butterfingers Irving gunned himself down. Irving. Big fat Irving. Big dum-dum Irving. Big dum-dum dead Irving. The 142nd fastest gun

0: Nice bit of stuff there from Mick Kolasa. That surname is spelled K-O-L-A-S-S-A. Mick Kolasa. He originally comes from around Mississippi, Michigan rather. He's known as Mitchie-sippy Mick. That's where I got the confusion there. Mitchie-sippy Mick. Yeah, he's actually a college professor, got a PhD and all that sort of stuff, but enjoys his music. Does a lot of light-hearted stuff and a lot of covers too. A lot of covers of old Beatles songs and things, and he just gives it his own twist. Off an album put out there called Blues of the Bone. The track is just getting old. Sure is getting old. No doubt about that. You know you're old when your back goes out more than what you do. Now, before that one, Ernestine, Bob Corritore, and on the vocals there, Tia Carroll. No stranger to our show, Bob Corritore. And that's off an album called Ernestine Blues. And from the top, you've got the nerve of a big brass monkey. Yeah, Kyle Rowland. Off an album called No Holding Back, or Not Holding Back. And blues artist, singer, harp player, hails out of Sacramento. Righto, we're 21 minutes after 11 o'clock. And we'll have more good stuff coming right at you very shortly.
1: Responding to John Ewing Road in Warburton, report there of two patients. One patient's fallen from a push bike into a tree, believed to be unconscious. Second patient there with leg injuries.
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0: Okay, let's have a look at some gigs happening around the Big Smoke today. Jeff Atchison and Nick Charles present Acoustic Guitar Weekend at Saltbush in Balnarring all day. Three-day weekend event. Includes workshops, performances, accommodation shared, meals, more, all that sort of stuff. And that'll wrap up today, no doubt. And Ashanti up at Blues Brews and Barbecue up there in Ballarat from 1:30. Benny and the Flyby Nighters and the Scar Vendors at the Way Out West in Yarraville from 2. Elwood Blues Club always have their blues stuff on the Sunday, so they're on from 4 until 8. Free to get in, doesn't get cheaper than that. Checkerboard Lounge at the Rainbow from 4 till 7. Bag of Nails at the Woodlands Hotel Coburg from 4 till 6. Ruthie Foster all the way from the USA coming to the Flinders Civic Hall in Flinders from 4 p.m. till 7:30. That one's a paid one. Local Louise from Queensland at the Stingo Blues in Yorkshire, Abbotsford. Moreland City Soul Review at the Lomond in Brunswick from 5. And Paran Market today. Angus Jane from 12 o'clock. Common Goods at the Misfit Bar in Footscray. Silver Echoes at the Austrian Club in Heidelberg from 10. And Brunswick Ballroom, Joshua Batten on there from 4:30. I reckon that's enough to keep you out of trouble.

0: What did you think of that particular track there? That was by an artist called Badgerino. I'm Shaken. And if you like that sort of stuff, well, that's good, but just letting you know that it's all generated by AI. So we might start playing a bit less of that and more of real people's music. Before that one, Doubting Thomas, named that way because of the Mike Thomas out front there with the Cadillac Kings, off an album called Crash and Burn. And from the top there, the great man, Eric Clapton himself, old slow hand. Just turned 81, still recording. Before You Accuse Me, good song written by Bo Diddley back in the 50s. That's off an album called Journeyman for Eric. And nice song. I think a lot of people use that track, Before You Accuse Me, as their go-to track when they're playing around a campfire or whatever. The only thing I don't like about that track, though, is there's too many words to cram into, you know, where he says, you say I'm spending money on other women, you're taking money from something. That's a bit too, yeah, I can't get it out, but maybe I need new teeth. All right, we're 21 minutes away from midday. News coming up at 12. Stick with us, as they say in the glue business. We'll be right back straight after this.
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5: 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Do you know what the frequency is? Well, I can tell you, it's 99.1. 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Keep listening and stay cheerful. Over.
0: Oh, thank you, Greg. Yes, we recorded that out at St. Andrew's Pub and all was going well until someone came out of a wire door and kind of, yeah. But that's real stuff. All right, it's time for the run home. Let's get it happening.

I love you. But I wanna know for sure. So come on, hold me tight. I love you.

Okie dokie, time for me to bug out of here. Look forward to catching you same time, same place next week. I'm sure I'll be here. It's good to be back. And let's keep the music going. And it's time to see you later, alligator. Remember, be good to your kids because they choose your nursing home. See you later, alligator.

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2: Hello, I'm Sarah Warmby. Hopes of an end to the Iran war have been dashed as ceasefire talks appear to have stalled. US President Donald Trump says he has not ruled out further military action. Meanwhile, Israel has resumed bombing areas of southern Lebanon. He's the BBC.

0: Says John Donison.
1: The so-called ceasefire in Lebanon doesn't appear to exist. The health ministry says 8 people were killed and over 20 injured in the town of Habush, where Israel had issued an evacuation order. There were also strikes in the southern towns of Zarahie and Tyre. 4 women and a child were among those killed, according to Lebanese officials. The Iranian-backed militia group Hezbollah targeted Israeli troops operating in the south. With fighting ongoing on a daily basis, there are growing fears of a full-scale resumption of the war.
0: The federal government will commit $1.8 billion in this month's budget to make Medicare urgent care clinics a permanent fixture of the health system. Prime Minister Anthony Albanese says the funding will secure all 137 existing clinics, providing 100% bulk billed care, helping to divert non-emergency patients away from hospital waiting rooms. The Victorian Liberals have declared victory in the Nepean by-election in the first major test of the party's strength against One Nation ahead of the November state election. Anthony Marsh will be the new Nepean member, enabling the Liberals to hold on to the seat after Sam Groth quit. He successfully fended off Pauline Hanson's candidate, Darren Herkus, saying it's the honour of his life.
2: I'll be on the ground each and every single day fighting for the people of Nepean as we lead into one of the most important state elections that we've seen. Thank you to everyone for putting their faith in me. I'll not let you down and you won't regret it.
0: An inspired young female pilot is attempting a Guinness World Record and at the same time is raising funds and awareness for the Little Wings charity. Travelling anti-clockwise around Australia solo, she's currently made it to Perth in Western Australia. Terry Daniel has more.
3: Rose Donald is just 17 years old and comes from Melbourne. She doesn't have a car licence yet, but she does have a private pilot's licence and she's attempting to break a record flying solo around Australia at 17. In her Cessna 172, Rose has made it to Jandakot in Perth, having now covered Victoria, New South Wales, Queensland, the Northern Territory and northwest Western Australia. Before heading east across the Nullarbor Plain this week, she's using the stop for a maintenance check.
4: Jandakot's a big centre. Like, I had my 50 hourly done in Broome and we decided it's just good in every location to get the plane checked over, making sure everything's working properly. I don't consider myself a mechanic by any means, so just getting some of the professionals to look over it properly, making sure I haven't missed anything and making sure I get home safe to Melbourne.
3: Rose will be heading to Esperance and then Kalgoorlie before crossing the Nullarbor Plain. You can follow Rose on the Little Wings website. Terry Daniel, Air News.
0: And briefly, new research suggests a morning omelette could be a key weapon in the fight against dementia. It found that people who eat just 2 eggs a week have a lower risk of developing Alzheimer's disease. This is Air News. The Lions defeated the Bombers 143-79 in the AFL, but questions are being asked after an image of Brisbane's dressing room whiteboard was published. The board carried summaries written on the Bombers' lineup, detailing their strengths and weaknesses, as well as some private details of Essendon players. When questioned, Brisbane coach Chris Fagan was defensive and pushed back.
5: I'm not going to comment about what was written on that whiteboard, because from our perspective, it's private information. You know, somebody illegally took photos of information that was on a whiteboard and then decided to make a hero of themselves and put it out in the public domain.
0: The club has since issued an apology to the Essendon players. In the other games, wins to the Tigers, Cats and Saints. In rugby league, a frustrated Gold Coast coach, Josh Hannay, says his team took a soft approach in their 28-12 loss to Canberra. The Titans rarely threatened the Raiders, with Hannay saying it was difficult to watch.
6: Yeah, you don't see the signs, but I just thought we started with a soft mentality and they just, you know, came here to work hard for each other. And yeah, we had a couple of chances, but the reality is we were never really in that.
0: The Warriors have made it 4 wins in a row, beating the Eels 36-14. The Roosters down the Broncos 38-24. And in Super Rugby, wins to Fiji, the Blues and the Reds. Australian Independent Radio News.

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2: On a hot summer night, would you offer your throat to the wolf with the red roses?
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3: Will he offer me his hunger?
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3: Again, will he offer me his hunger?
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3: And will he starve without me?
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2: Yes.
3: Yes.
2: On a hot summer night, would you offer your throat to the wolf with the red roses?
3: Yes.
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1: Somewhere just around the countryside. Have you prepared the Rolls Royce? Is it ready for a run?
0: Oh, yes, m'lady. Quite all right. Everything's been done. I've lubricated all the cannon and I've polished up the gun.
1: Oh, Parker. Well done. International Rescue, a Lady Penelope speaking.
2: Hi there, Penny. Jeff here. We've got a hot one for you.
1: Ready and waiting, Jeff. May I have details?
2: Sure thing, Penny. A foreign agent has managed to steal the small but very vital neutronic stabilizer unit out of Thunderbird 2. From information just received from the FBI through your Scotland Yard, he's proceeding down your motorway M4 after landing at London Airport. We need your help, Penny. Car is Black Saloon, make unknown. Registration number HPJ960C. Repeat, HPJ960C. Can you take care of it?
1: Yes, Jeff. Leave it to me.
0: You rang, m'lady?
1: Cancel the countryside run, Parker. We've just been called to an urgent assignment. Get out the Rolls Royce.
0: It's all ready and waiting at the door, m'lady.
1: Very good, Parker.

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0: Now, m'lady?
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I'll be playing a variety of electronic genres such as techno, house, and even hip-hop. 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
2: I'm Mark Transfield. The federal government will use this month's budget to make Medicare urgent care clinics permanent across Australia. Here's federal politics reporter Nelson Scott.
3: Since urgent care clinics first opened in 2023, they've operated on a trial basis, with investment originally set to end in June. Labor has committed close to $2 billion in the budget to make the 137 bulk billing clinics permanent. The government says this will reduce pressure on emergency rooms and assist people dealing with cost of living pressures. While yet to comment on the specific proposal, the opposition's Matt Canavan says any measures included in the document need to improve people's lives.
4: It's focused on increasing the incomes and living standards of all Australians.
3: The budget will be delivered on May 12. In Canberra, Nelson Scott.
2: Jefferson Lewis has been charged with the murder of 5-year-old Kumanjai Little Baby. The 47-year-old remains under heavy guard in Darwin after being moved from Alice Springs for his own safety following violent riots outside the local hospital. Northern Territory Police Commissioner Martin Dole says they cannot reveal any more information.
5: This matter is now before the courts, and as a result, it would be inappropriate for the police to provide further comment or discuss in detail. I would ask that the community respect the judicial process.
2: A quiet street in Sydney's southwest has become the scene of a triple homicide. Donna Sirimana reports.
6: Emergency services were called to a home on Juliet Close in Rosemeadow just after 1:30 this morning, where they discovered the bodies of a woman in her 60s and a man in his 20s. A 64-year-old man was found at the scene with critical injuries but died a short time later in hospital.

0: Hospital. A 32-year-old man was arrested at the house and remains in custody at Campbelltown Police Station as homicide detectives continue their investigation. Donna Sirimana, Sydney.
1: An international driver from Canada has been charged after being detected drink driving over three times the legal limit near Hobart. Police intercepted a car on the Tasman Highway at Cambridge last night after receiving a call from a member of the public that the driver was possibly under the influence. The 43-year-old female driver has also had her licence disqualified. New analysis shows a third consecutive interest rate rise would take a serious bite out of home buying budgets. All four big banks are expecting the Reserve Bank Board to lift rates again on Tuesday. Canstar's Sally Tindall says the maximum amount someone on the average wage can borrow could drop by up to $36,000.
2: That's an extreme difference between, potentially getting the winning bid in at an open home or in an auction and missing out yet again on another property.
1: There's growing concern for the spread of fire ants in Queensland as new nests are detected in the Toowoomba region. Residents are being urged to be on the lookout and report any nests they find. For the first time in more than a decade, multiple artists will be inducted into the ARIA Hall of Fame. They are Gurramal, Jenny Morris, Vicar and Linda Bull, Kate Sobrano, The Living End and Spiderbait. The celebration will be held in Sydney next month and marks 40 years of the ARIAs. This is AIR News. First to NRL, and in the first half of their game a short time ago, the Knights led the Rabbitohs 12-0 in Newcastle. Later, the Sharks take on West Tigers before the Panthers and Sea Eagles cap off round 9. AFL, and with reigning premiers Brisbane the next cab off the rank, the Blues are determined to regroup quickly from their sixth loss of the season. Sarah Patterson reports.
3: Despite leading in the first half, a third quarter drop-off saw the Blues end up going down to the Saints 9-15-69 to 16-12-108. That was despite Carlton producing some of its best offensive football of the year in the opening two quarters. Harry Dean was sidelined with a groin injury in the fourth quarter and didn't return to the field. Carlton will again have its work cut out this week, heading to Brisbane to take on the reigning premiers at the Gabba on Friday night. Sarah Patterson, S Sport.
1: Shortly, the Sydney Swans play Melbourne at the SCG and then the Suns play GWS on the Gold Coast. Aussie golfers Minwoo Lee and Adam Scott are tied after round 3 of the PGA Tour event in Miami. They're 12 shots off the pace at 3 under. And Australia's Oscar Piastri could only manage the 7th fastest time in qualifying for the Miami Formula One Grand Prix. Australian Independent Radio News.
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5: Let's have a look at the weather out this way. Currently it's 19.6 degrees at Yarra Glen. Showers, 2 to 10 millimetres of rain forecast for today. And it certainly seems as if the nice weather is over. We have showers pretty much all week. Tomorrow, a shower or two, top of 19. Tuesday, showers, top of 17. Wednesday, showers increasing, 4 to 15 millimetres predicted for that day, top of 18. Thursday, showers, top of 11. Friday, showers again, top of 15. And Saturday, showers, 16. 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

I'm the transmitter. I give information. You're the antenna catching vibrations. I think that pretty much sums up our relationship. Good afternoon. This is Yarra Valley FM 99.1. Welcome to Voices Green and Purple, the psychedelic music show. I'm Dan Leach. I'll be with you until 6 p.m. And as you may have cottoned on, today's all about kraut rock. I was about to say Kraftwerk. It's not all about Kraftwerk. You just heard Kraftwerk, or Kraftwerk, if we want to be purists. It's German for power station. You heard The Voice of Energy, followed by Antenna. Both of those are from Kraftwerk's 1975 album Radioactivity. And we're going to interpret krautrock pretty broadly this afternoon. Acid rock, electronica, anything made from Germany from about 1968 to 1975. There are purists who will tell you that it applies only to a certain kind of music that explores the nuance within repetition and creates what music journalists like to call a motoric sound, which lends itself well to listening while driving. The best example of that kind of sound is a band called Neu, German for new. And from their 1972 first album, this is Hallo Gallo. 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

That was Caramel by Expert Knob Twiddlers Cluster in 1974 from their album Zuckerzeit. As you might have guessed, we're looking at krautrock this afternoon here on Voices Green and Purple, the psychedelic music show. And of course, krautrock was not a term used by these bands themselves. It's one of those retrospective music journalist things that was applied much later. Before Cluster, we had one of my favourite tracks from one of my favourite albums and one of my favourite bands. That was Khan El Khalili by Agitation Free from their album Malesh in 1972. They got a grant to go out to the Middle East and experience various things, and that album was the result. Quite a good one. Do recommend it. Before that, we had Ashra Temple from their album Schwingungen, in 1972, the track was Light and Darkness. Light, look at your sun. Excellent instructions there. Setting off that whole bracket was Noi with Hallo Gallo from their 1972 album. We can now hear some more Noi from their second album in 1973. This is Super. The time is 20 to 4.

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2: I'm Mark Dransfield. The Federal Opposition says the government should consider extending the fuel excise cut beyond the June 30 deadline. The levy was halved by 26 cents per litre last month following skyrocketing petrol and diesel prices caused by the Iran war. The government is yet to confirm whether it'll extend the relief despite the Strait of Hormuz remaining mostly shut. But Nationals MP David Littleproud says he expects the measure will need to be prolonged.
3: The bonds are going to continue to drop, and so therefore the straits are going to continue to be blocked, and that means we're going to have supply issues. That's going to put more pressure back on prices, and I think the government is going to have to keep some flexibility around that support.
2: American budget airline Spirit has ceased operations, leaving thousands of passengers with cancelled flights. More from Nine's US correspondent Reid Butler.
4: The rising cost of jet fuel, it's more than doubled as a result of the war in Iran, is among the reasons why Spirit Airlines has collapsed, and it is understandable to be worried other low-cost carriers could go the same way. Spirit is like the Jetstar of America in terms of offering cheaper prices without a premium service. But the airline was struggling before the war with huge debt following two bankruptcies. A last-minute desperate bid for a government bailout failed to materialise, and now 17,000 people are out of a job, and people who bought tickets are wondering what's next. Reid Butler, Los Angeles.
2: The man charged with the murder of Kumanjai Little Baby in Alice Springs is expected to face court next week. 47-year-old Jefferson Lewis has been moved from Alice Springs to Darwin after riots outside a local hospital. Meantime, New South Wales police say a man may have killed his brother and parents in a drug-induced frenzy in their Sydney home before returning to the crime scene. Emergency crews called to Rosemeadow near Campbelltown this morning found the bodies of a 65-year-old woman and 25-year-old man. A 64-year-old man found injured at the scene died in hospital. Police Superintendent Grant Healy says a 32-year-old man arrested at the house is being questioned.
5: It's very early in the investigation, so I can't speculate on what happened. No, it's a family unit, and we're trying to work our way through with what happened during the evening.
2: Meantime, an 8-month police investigation into drug trafficking in Queensland.

0: Queensland Southwest has ended with dozens of arrests and the seizure of more than $100,000 in cash. Toby Goff has the details.
1: The streets of Chinchilla and Miles have been the focus of a major police crackdown over the weekend. Operation X-Ray Discourse, targeting a sophisticated syndicate allegedly trafficking cocaine, ice and cannabis across the region. Officers have executed 18 search warrants over the weekend so far, resulting in 38 people being charged with a total of 496 offences. Seven of those suspects are facing serious charges of trafficking dangerous drugs. Police say there's a zero-tolerance policy for those bringing harm to rural towns, noting the supply of these drugs has had a profound and far-reaching impact on local families. Officers are crediting the success of the raids to information provided by the public through Crime Stoppers and are urging anyone with further intelligence to come forward.
0: And the cost of some vet bills for emergencies is now more than the price of a car. Latest figures show complex conditions like lymphoma in animals can cost up to $60,000 to treat. This is AIR News. First to NRL, and late in the game, the Knights led the Rabbitohs 34-26 in Newcastle. Shortly, the Sharks play West Tigers in Cronulla. The confirmed departure of Jerome Luai to the PNG Chiefs has left many predicting the Tigers find form to slip. Sharks prop Toby Rudolph has told Nine he begs to differ.
2: I think it'll actually have a galvanising effect, if I'm being honest. I think it's going to be a reason for them to lift up, and I think we had a hard job for us before this happened, but now it's even greater, so.
0: AFL, and a short time ago in the first quarter, Melbourne led the Sydney Swans 9-7 at the SCG. Formula One, and after a five-week layoff, the action returns to Miami for the fourth race of the season. AIR Sports' Paul Walsh has the details.
3: Current Drivers' Championship leader Kimi Antonelli has once again shown he's a force to be reckoned with after claiming pole position at the Miami Formula One Motor Racing Grand Prix. The 19-year-old held off stiff challenges from Max Verstappen and Charles Leclerc and will now be looking to secure his third title in a row. For the McLarens, Lando Norris registered fourth fastest and will start from the second row, while Oscar Piastri will be disappointed with his time that will see him start from seventh place on the grid. For the lead-back Antonelli, it was a satisfying session.
4: Yeah, it was a good quali. You know, obviously got a little bit too excited in that last lap of Q3, but the first lap was good enough, and I'm really happy with that.
0: Paul Walsh reporting, Australian Independent Radio News.
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6: Currently at Yarra Glen, it's 16.6 degrees and 2 to 10 millimetres of rain is forecast. For tomorrow, shower or two, top of 19. Tuesday, showers, top of 17. Wednesday, showers increasing, top of 18. Thursday, showers, only a top of 11. Friday, showers, 15. Saturday, showers, 16. And Sunday, a shower or two, top of 16. It's currently 6 minutes past four. 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This is Voices Green and Purple, the psychedelic music show. Just taking you through the krautrock that we're listening to today. Before the news, we heard there was Kraftwerk with Vom Himmel Hoch. That's from Heaven on High. That's from their first album in 1970. Prior to that, Cluster with Für die Katz. Organisation with Silver Forest. The two members who went on to form Kraftwerk were originally in that outfit. And that's from their album Tone Float in 1969. And we started off that whole bracket with Noi from 1972 and the track Super. This is Voices Green and Purple, music from the psychedelic era 1965 to 75. And today we're looking at Krautrock.

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It's all about craftwork here on Voices Green and Purple, the psychedelic music show here on Yarra Valley FM. We started off that bracket with The Can. Later they were just known as Can. But that was from their first album in 1969. And the track you heard was Outside My Door, followed then by Kraftwerk from 1974 with Morgan Spaziergang, a nice morning walk. And we rounded off there with Noi and E-Music from their third album, 1975. We're going through music of the psychedelic era, 1965 to 75 here. And, of course, today we're looking at music from Germany, otherwise known as Krautrock. Here's Amon Duhl from 1968. 69, actually. What's a year or two?

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Music of the psychedelic era, 1965 to 75, here on Yarra Valley FM. You're listening to Voices Green and Purple. Just setting off that set was Armand Duhl with Cascados Minnelied. Armand Duhl was a hippie collective based in Munich, and the more musically adept members of which later formed Armand Duhl 2 or Armand Duhl 2, and you heard Freak Out Requiem from them. Freak Out Requiem 4, I should say. They have a number of those. We then heard Guru Guru, one of my favourites, from 1970. That's Stone Inn. Then German Oak, recorded in a World War II bunker in Dusseldorf. That was Nothing by them. And rounding off that set, the Peerless Tangerine Dream from 1973, their album Artem, and that was Vaughn. You just heard that very freaky track. Right now, we're going to continue with Faust.

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2: I'm Mark Dransfield. Charges have now been laid against the man accused of killing a 5-year-old girl in Alice Springs. More from Toby Goff.
3: 1 week after she was taken from her home, Northern Territory Police have formally charged Jefferson Lewis with the murder of Kumanjai Little Baby. The 47-year-old remains under heavy guard in Darwin and is expected to face court later this week. Northern Territory Police Commissioner Martin Dole says while the charge is a significant milestone in a complex investigation, the town remains deeply scarred. Police have also released CCTV of Thursday's riot that broke out at the hospital where Lewis was receiving treatment. Several people have been arrested over the event. The community is now being urged to respect the judicial process and allow Kumanjai Little Baby's family the peace they need. Toby Goff reporting.
2: A quiet street in Sydney's southwest has become the scene of a triple homicide. Donna Sirimana reports.
4: Emergency services were called to a home on Juliet Close in Rosemeadow just after 1:30 this morning, where they discovered the bodies of a woman in her 60s and a man in his 20s. A 64-year-old man was found at the scene with critical injuries but died a short time later in hospital. A 32-year-old man was arrested at the house and remains in custody at Campbelltown Police Station as homicide detectives continue their investigation. Donna Sirimana, Sydney.
2: Two teenagers have been charged with assaulting a man on a bus in the New South Wales Hunter region. Police say a group assaulted the 49-year-old, knocking him unconscious. Nine teenagers were later arrested at a fast food outlet in Belmont. Two boys, aged 13 and 15, have been charged. The federal government says it's not ruling out an extension to the fuel excise cut beyond the end of June. Labor halved the levy for 3 months in April following high fuel prices during the Middle East war. As shipping restrictions persist in the Strait of Hormuz, Assistant Treasurer Daniel Molino has told Sky News a decision will be made closer to the deadline.
5: We're just 1 month into that fuel excise cut. I think we need to really see how the overseas conflict evolves, how prices evolve for oil. But I think, you know, it is doing what it was intended to do.
2: New analysis shows a third consecutive interest rate rise would take a serious bite out of home buying budgets. All four big banks are expecting the Reserve Bank Board to lift rates again on Tuesday. Canstar's Sally Tindall says the maximum amount someone on the average wage can borrow could drop by up to $36,000.
6: That's an extreme difference between, you know, potentially getting the winning bid in at an open home or in an auction.

0: missing out yet again on another property.
1: And in air health news, eggs are back on the superfood list after US scientists found they may help in the fight against dementia. While eggs were previously criticised for their cholesterol content, researchers now say eating up to 5 a week could offer significant brain protection. A study of 40,000 people found that even those who ate eggs just twice a month were 17% less likely to develop memory-related illnesses. This is Air News. AFL, and a short time ago in the second quarter, the Sydney Swans led Melbourne 68-46 at the SCG. Round 8 wraps up with the Suns playing GWS on the Gold Coast. Meantime, the Brisbane Lions have been left red-faced after a photo of their whiteboard with unflattering notes about their Essendon opponents was leaked. Bomber Sam Durham was described as a hothead, Zach Merritt and Kyle Langford were labelled selfish, and Jackson Pryor had no right foot and a temper. Coach Chris Fagan says it was disappointing the notes got leaked.
2: I can promise you, though, that nothing was written up there, that there was anything sinister in mind or degrading in mind at all. And I spoke to Jackson out on the field after the game, as did a lot of our players, and had a bit of a laugh and a joke together.
1: The Lions smashed the Bombers by more than 60 points. NRL and the Knights have beaten the Rabbitohs 42-38 in Newcastle, and a short time ago, West Tigers led the Sharks 10-6 in the first half in Cronulla. Aussie golfers Minwoo Lee and Adam Scott are tied after round 3 of the PGA Tour event in Miami. They're 12 shots off the pace at 3 under. And Australia's Oscar Piastri could only manage the 7th fastest time in qualifying for the Miami Formula One Grand Prix, which will start a couple of hours earlier tomorrow morning due to expected weather conditions. Australian Independent Radio News.
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4: Currently at Yarra Glen, 17.3 degrees, possible shower, 2 to 10 millimetres of rain forecast. The 7-day forecast tomorrow, a shower or two, top of 19. Tuesday, showers, top of 17. Wednesday, showers increasing, top of 18. Thursday, showers, top only of 11. Friday, showers, 15. Saturday, showers, top of 16. And Sunday, shower or two, top of 16. 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This is Voices Green and Purple, the psychedelic music show. And today we're looking at krautrock. Just before the news, you heard Faust with Why Don't You Eat Carrots? And right now, let's continue with some Armand Duhl's Zwei.

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1: Is that right?
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1: I never knew that. 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

Shiva's Lullaby from Occo, from his album Sitar and Electronics, 1971. Prior to that, we heard German Oak with Harpy and Peregrine, Harmonia with Sonnenschein, and Armand Duhl Zwei opened that bracket with Archangel's Thunderbird. You're listening to Yarra Valley FM 99.1. I'm Dan Leach. This is Voices Green and Purple, the psychedelic music show. 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And from their first album in 1970, this is Tangerine Dream with Resurrection.

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that almost wraps up Voices Green and Purple for another week. Pretty soon, Alan will be along with the Rock and Roll Hit Parade. I'll be back next week with psychedelic instrumentals and freakouts. Let's just go through what we heard there. That was Popol Vuh with Ich mache einen Spiegel, Dream Part 49. That's from their album Affenstunde from 1970. Prior to that, we heard Neu with Leila Engel. That's from their second album. Kraftwerk with Spura 4. That's also from their second album, 1972. We heard Satzgewitter, Energy Rise, Energy Collapse, from Klaus Schulze and his album Irrlicht, also from 1972. And we started off that whole bracket with Tangerine Dream and Resurrection. That's from their first album in 1970. I'm going to leave you with Agitation Free. As I mentioned earlier, they're one of my favourite bands. This is from their second album, just simply called Second, and it's from 1973. The track is entitled Haunted Island. I'll see you next week, and have a good evening.

Well, now I'm over to Shaw. See the restlessly as fire, surging under skies of fire. Plague that endlessly outspread their lone waters, known and dead. They are still waters, still and chilly, with the snows of the lolling lily. By the lake that thus outspread, down on water, known and dead. By a rude, obscure and lonely, haunted by your angels only, where in the lonely night, on a black throne reigns upright. I have wandered home, but newly, from this ultimate.

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0: Welcome to the Rock and Roll Hit Parade. I'm Alan Collier, and it's my pleasure to be with you for the next 2 hours. Got a whole lot of music from the 60s lined up, but I've also got some space for you to for a request or two, or more than one or two. So if you'd like a request, give me a ring on 59 615 9911. 59 615 9911. Only too happy to play a request for you. Thank you to Dan for the last 3 hours. Dan's here every Sunday afternoon between 3 and 6 playing some great music. So be sure to be listening to Dan next Sunday afternoon. And, of course, I'll be here next Sunday between 12 and 3. So between Dan and I, we'll take you right through the afternoon next Sunday. But let's get started. So start giving me requests on 59 615 9911.
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we start off tonight's show with Connie Francis and My Heart Has a Mind of Its Own. Follow that with Sam Cooke and the Chain Gang, and we just heard from the great Elvis Presley, that's Now or Never. Don, your request is coming up during this break. And again, I've still got room for a few more requests. 59615991. 59615991. Honey, too happy to play a request for you.

Now, I am here live in the studio. I know somebody was just trying to ring me, but unfortunately, there's two lines and I was actually on the other line. So I am here. I can take your phone call. So if you ring me straight back, happy to talk to you and obviously play a request for you. Well, it's one for...

0: We started off that break with The Ventures and Walk, Don't Run. Now, The Ventures were an American instrumental rock band formed in Tacoma in Washington in 1958. It was formed by Don Wilson and Bob Bogle. The band, which was a quartet for most of its existence, helped to popularise the electric guitar across the world in the 1960s. Their popularity waned in the United States, but the group remains especially revered in Japan, where they toured regularly. The classic lineup of the band consisted of Wilson on rhythm and rhythm guitar, Bogle initially on lead guitar but on later on bass, Noki Edwards initially bass but later lead guitar, and Mel Taylor on drums. Their first worldwide release single was Walk, Don't Run, brought them international fame to the group and is often cited as one of the top songs ever recorded for a guitar. Gee, they make some big statements, don't they? Follow that up with Judy in Disguise with John Fred and the Playboys, and then Carl Perkins told us all about his Blue Suede Shoes, a song that was made very popular by Elvis as well. And for Don, we just heard Neil Sedaka with Little Devil. Now, we've got a couple of requests coming up this time. We've got the third one, the Wanderer, which is for Chris and City all the way down to Aries Inlet. Great to hear from you, City. Hope you really enjoyed your holiday and you're back here. Unfortunately, you're coming back to, I think, what's going to be some pretty cold weather. But anyway, we'll tell you more about that just after 7 o'clock sometime. And for Carol, we've got your request, the Hollies. So sit back and enjoy these four great songs.
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0: The time we start off with Joey D and the Starlighters, and he was telling us all about the peppermint twist. Joey D and the Starlighters, an American popular music group. The group is best known for their million-selling record, The Peppermint Twist. It was in 1961. The group's lineup was Joey D, David Brigati, Larry Venieri on vocals, Carlton Lattimore on organ, Sam Taylor guitars, and Willie Davis on drums. Jimi Hendrix and Joe Pascari played guitar with the group at different times during the 1960s. How about that? Then we followed that up with Sue Thompson and Norman. Then we went all the way down to Aries Inlet for Chris and Sydney. Love to hear from the two of you always, and hope you had a great holiday, Sydney, but I think we're in for some cold weather coming up from now on. But anyway, and for Carol, we just had the Hollies and Just One Look. Michael, your request is coming up at the end of this bracket.
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0: This is Leo Sayer, just off stage, and we've just had a most fantastic concert. And I love you all at 99.1 Yarra Valley FM. Well, I hope I got that right.
1: It's okay, we can edit it.
0: And you can edit it, yeah. And

0: We started that group of the songs by hearing from The Tokens and The Lion Sleeps Tonight. The Tokens were an American band and record production company group from Brooklyn in New York. The group had four top 40 hits on the Billboard Hot 100, all in the 1960s, the biggest one being the chart topper 1961 hit single, The Lion Sleeps Tonight, which we just heard. The band was formed in 1955 at Abraham Lincoln High School in Brooklyn, first known as Link Tones, the name inspired by the school's name. The original band members were, listen to this, Neil Sedaka, Hank Medress, Eddie Rabkin and Cynthia Zolotine. And that was The Tokens. We followed up with Del Shannon and Runaway, and then Billy Joe and the Checkmates with The Percolator. Well, I think they used to call it The Percolator Twist. Reportedly, some of that music was supposed to come off a percolator. I don't know whether that's true or not, but that's what they say. And then for Michael, we had a request from Elvis and The Edge of Reality. Dennis, we've got your request coming up. Marty Robbins, then we'll play another song. And Liz, we've got Jim Stafford for you.
1: We all deserve to feel safe at home. But for some of us, home is not a safe place. Family violence is a pattern of intimidating and controlling behaviour that makes someone feel scared or unsafe. It is an abuse of power that can take many forms. It doesn't always involve physical abuse. It can happen in many types of family or intimate relationships and at any age or stage of life. 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Many people worry that they will be interfering if they step in, or are scared that they might say the wrong thing. 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

Wildflower. Now, the Wildwood Flower is an old country classic. It's gained a whole new popularity. The song isn't any more popular, but the flower's doing real good. Wildwood Flower grew wild on the farm, and we never knowed what it was called. Some said it's a flower, and some said it's a weed. I didn't give it much thought. One day I was out there talking to my brother, and I reached down for a weed to chew on. Things got fuzzy and things got blurry, and then everything was gone. Didn't know what happened, but I knew it beat the hell out of sniffing burlap. I come to, my brother was there, and he said, "What's wrong with your eyes?" I said, "I don't know. I was chewing on the weed." He said, "Let me give it a try." I spent the rest of that day and most of that night trying to find my brother Bill. Caught up with him about 6 o'clock the next morning, naked, singing on the windmill. He said he flew up there. I had to fly out and get him down. He's about half crazy. The very next day, we picked a bunch of them weeds and we put them in the sun to dry. Then we mashed them up and we cleaned them off, put them in the corn cob pie. Smoking them wildwood flowers got to be a habit. We never seen no harm. We thought it was kind of handy. Take a trip and never leave the farm.

same with the wildwood weeds. 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We just smiled and waved, sitting there on that sack of seeds.

0: 90 to 220. Easy way to get a gig, isn't it? You buy the theatre. He's a self-taught on a guitar, fiddle, piano, banjo, organ and harmonica. He started off playing in a band called The Legends along with his friends Bobby Braddock, Kent LeBeau, also known as Lobo, Graham Parsons of The Birds and the Flying Burrito Brothers. How about that? And prior to that, we had Dion with Donna the Prima Donna, and we started off with a request for Dennis, and that was Marty Robinson, Big Iron.
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0: 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Still got room for a couple more requests if you'd like to give me a ring on 59615991. 59615991. Only too happy to play a request for you. And of course, when I finish at 8 o'clock, Greg Carrick will be in with Have a Little Faith. Always a great show. Some great words to live by and some great music. I believe he's got a couple of guests with him tonight, so it'll be really great to have a listen to see what they've got to say. That time we heard from the Four Tops and Reach Out and I'll Be There. The Four Tops were an American vocal group formed in Detroit in Michigan in 1953. Originally, they were called the Four Ames. They were the most, or it is said, the most commercially successful American pop music group of the 60s. Gee, that makes some big claims. And helped propel Motown Records to international fame. The group was Levi Stubbs, Rinaldi Benson, Abdul Fakir, and Lawrence Payton. They went 4 decades without a change of personnel. Gee, that's almost unheard of in that rock and roll era, let me tell you. Then prior that, we had Bobby Rydell, and he went to a swinging school. What a great song that is. And we started off with the Beach Boys and their Good Vibrations.
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0: Bit of a change in weather out there at the moment, isn't there? We're going down to 10 degrees tonight, up to 19 tomorrow with a shower or two. Tuesday, a top of 17 with showers. Wednesday, we start off at 6 and go up to 18. Bit strange, last night, our high temperature overnight was 15, our lowest was 15, and we're talking about 18 degrees. Thursday's a bit better, worse also. It's got showers anywhere between 5 to 20 mil. We're starting off at 5 degrees and up the top is 11. Remember last night, the minimum was 15. Top of 11 on Thursday. We'd certainly need the rain. Friday's got a top of 15 with showers again, 3 to 10 mil. Saturday, a top of 16 with showers. The next Sunday, a shower or two, 9 to 16. At the moment, the glorious Yarra Valley, it's 15 degrees.

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0: That time we started up with the Monkees and I'm a Believer, followed up with the Beatles and Twist and Shout, and we just heard from Betty Everett and the Shoop Shoop song. Betty Jean Everett was born in 1939. She died in 2001. She was an American singer and pianist, best known of her biggest hit single, the million-selling record, the Shoop Shoop song, It's In His Kiss. She also recorded another one, Let It Be Me, with Jerry Butler. She began playing piano and singing gospel music in the church at the age of 9. She moved to Illinois to pursue a career in secular music. She recorded for a number of different labels. She had two or three songs that certainly didn't go very well until along came the Shoop Shoop song. It doesn't say a lot about it other than it's was the biggest solo hit. It was about the only, because the song climbed to number 6 on the Billboard Hot 100 and made number 1 on the Cashboard chart for 3 weeks. So there we go with Betty Everett. Coming up, Steve down at Lang Warren, we've got your request for the great Johnny O'Keefe. Dave down at Launch, we've got Little Paddy for you coming up right now.
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0: Because I like it like... That time we heard from the great Johnny O'Keefe for Steve down in Lang Warren, and that was a high rolling man. Followed that with for Dave down at Launch, Little Patty and Let Me Dream. And then we've just heard from the Dave Clark Five, and I like it like that. The Dave Clark Five, also known as DC Five, was an English rock band formed in 1958 in Tottenham in London. The drummer Dave Clark was the group's leader, producer and co-writer. The Dave Clark Five consisted of Mike Smith, Lenny Davidson, Dennis Payton, Rick Huxley and Dave Clark, obviously. Coming up, we're going to hear from Jade Hurley and others. 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We're at 29 minutes to 8. As I said to you, at 8 o'clock, Greg Carrick will be along with Have a Little Faith.
1: No, I hear the Sobadana Vichir. John Marco on Yarra Valley FM 991, Thursday morning, 7 till 9. Yeah, rise and shine.
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1: 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Cowbell? 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
4: 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What a tremendous show we have for you today. Let's get underway with the star of today's bandstand, the golden boy himself, Cole Joy.

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1: Yes, Brian. I'm really looking forward to meeting all my friends down south again. They're always a wonderful audience, and we love playing to them.

0: That time we started with Jade Hurley and Great Balls of Fire, followed up with Cold Joy and the Joy Boys, and yes, sir, that's my baby. And we've just heard from Lonnie Lee and Ain't It So. 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Can't believe the show's nearly over. I'm Alan Collier and I present Music, Memories and More every second Sunday from noon to 3pm. 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Love to have you along.
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Missed the end of it. That was Frank Ifield and Teenage Baby. Prior to that, we had the song El Paso. Now, normally I play it by Marty Robbins, but Jimmy Little did a version of it. So we played Jimmy Little tonight. And we start off with Johnny Devil and his Devils and Turn the Lights Out, Johnny.

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0: time we heard from the Swingin' Nut, Blue Jeans and Good Golly Miss Molly. Prior to that, we heard Rock Around the Clock with Bill Haley and the Comets, and the Deltones started off with Come a Little Bit Closer. Coming up, we've got Freddie Cannon and If You Were a Rock and Roll Record, Buddy Holly and the Crickets, Think It Over, and also Johnny and the Hurricanes' Red River Rock. Coming up after those at 8 o'clock, you've got Greg Carrick. He's got a couple of new people in with him tonight, so have a listen to that. I'll be back on Wednesday with Community Connections. We've got 3 hours. The first hour, we're going to be talking to Cancer Chicks. Really like you to listen to that because we really need a bit of support for that. We're going to follow it up with PI Peter, our private investigator, and then, of course, we'll have Council Connections being the first Wednesday of the month. I'll be back next Sunday between 12 and 3 with music, memories and more, hits of the 50s, 60s, 70s, and whatever else, 1 o'clock funnies and a boy and his music. And, of course, I'll be back next Sunday night here in the studio with a rock and roll hit parade between 6 and 8. Love to have the long talk to you during the week, either at Community Connections, Music Memories and more, the rock and roll hit parade next week. Please take care on the roads. We're with some cold, wet weather. We're not used to the wet roads. Please take care.
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1: The voice of the valley.
0: Yeah, it's just a couple of minutes past 8. Welcome to Have a Little Faith. And tonight's a bit of a special one. This is the first show of a new series we've got going. I have David Wilson and Grant Morris in, and they're from Zach's Place in Yarra Junction. They're going to be in the first Sunday of the month here on Have a Little Faith. So tonight's their first show. So first up, David, tell me a bit about your background. For those listeners who don't know David Wilson.
2: Yeah, thanks, Greg. Great to be here with you. And thanks to Grant for at last minute coming along and sitting in the seat that from now on Ned will be sitting in. Ned had a nasty accident yesterday and is unable to join us tonight. So thanks, Grant, for being here. A little bit about myself. I'm a retired man now. 1972 is when I started in church ministry and all things Jesus movement style in the 70s. And went on from that into further training and into community development work. Was principal of a Bible college for 18 years, 25 years teaching there, and also was CEO of Urban Seed, which is a mission to homelessness in the city, and lived in the city for 11 years, was elected onto Melbourne City Council, so I had a stint there in local politics, which I absolutely enjoyed. My portfolio was community services, so I had a lot to do with all the people stuff of the city. And after that was Urban Seed and then retired from that and now very involved. My wife always tells me to say that I'm retired from paid employment, not retired from busyness. That's right. And so I volunteer a lot with Stable One, another homelessness organisation, and do some leadership stuff with Zach's Place and work in the community engagement in Yarra Junction.
0: Excellent stuff. Yeah, a lot of those names of different groups, they're big stuff. Urban Seed, I remember them when they started and what they did. And, excellent work.
2: Yeah, it was good stuff.
0: Mm-hmm. Yeah. And what about you, Grant? What's your background?
3: Yeah.
0: And try to keep it under half an hour.
3: Yeah, because I'm a fair way down the track too. And in fact, I'm a little bit older than you are tonight. I'm the elder here with you.
2: We respect you, mate.
3: Yeah, I guess it's probably the journey to Christ, the interest thing. It's been probably now, once I put a toe in the water and started to do it, it's probably 22 years or something more. But I don't know how, but somehow I ended up at the local high school up at Yarra as a chaplain. I finished there about 9 years ago.
0: Yeah.
3: Last thing I would have thought I'd be doing. A lot of things led to it. I had I had to leave the trade. I was a tradesman for many years, and then end up starting to do work up in the valley. I had to leave the valley for a time. When I came back, I worked for the community house for a while. And I got together with another fellow and we ran the first trade-based youth program, three-month program. And then ended up a stint at Handbrake Turn and started to meet God people and stuff. And then

0: Now roped in, hook, line and sinker. Yeah, I'm in there for the long haul.
1: Yeah, that's good. And, yeah, you're both from Jack's Place, so doing some good work there in Yarra Junction and the Yarra Valley. But you got a bit of a theme going to happen for your part of the show tonight.
2: We're going to talk about good conversations.
1: That's always a good thing.
2: Yeah, you know, it's all about... this show is called Life Conversations. That's what we'd like to bring to you, mm-hmm. Greg. And got to thinking about, you know, what is a conversation? Why are they important and what makes up a good conversation? So we're going to have a bit of a chat about that and a bit of a think about that. But first up, we've got some music that will address the whole area of conversation. So will we sit back and enjoy that now?
1: Yeah, let's start with a bit of Simon and Garfunkel.
0: Beauty.

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1: Now, that's really interesting, you know, starting off with two songs that really actually have a hard time about conversations. Paul Simon, what a magnificent songwriter that man was and is. And these two songs cut deeply into the experience of a lot of people. Sounds of Silence, you know, the truth is written in graffiti. The truth is written on the subway walls. And a lot of people are just locked into their own silence and their own world, and they don't come out of it and talk to one another. And then The Dangling Conversation, which we just heard, I think that's an amazing song. Paul Simon, I think, was at his peak when he wrote the words to that. And it's about a couple who are sitting there, and obviously they've had a good relationship, but now they're just locked into these, what he calls, dangling conversations, which really don't mean anything. They're superficial. In fact, he talks about the superficial sighs. And so they're sitting there in the lounge room together and discussing what they've been reading, but they're meaningless, and they've lost what they had. They've lost the passion for depth conversation. And so as we start out this series of programs on life conversations, we start off in a negative sense, which maybe not a very good thing in some ways, but in other ways it's good to realize that some people have a really tough time with conversations, and yet they're so important. And Grant, you were in the break there while we were listening to that brilliant music, you began to tell a bit of a story. You want to share that with us now?
2: Yeah, in the men's group.
1: Yeah.
2: Yeah, there was a men's group going at the farm school some years, quite a lot of years back, and there was a fellow who used to come and serve us, just do the food and keep it real simple, and there you go, an older fella, older than anyone there. And over probably about a period of, I don't know, 4 or 5 months or so, he one night finished clearing up and would normally go, and he hung around, and we're going through them. It was a good men's group. There's a good rule of men's group. You can talk about footy and Sheilas for 8 minutes and then you get into the meat.
3: Yeah.
2: And suddenly he was still there in the background, and he steps forward during a lull and said, "I want to tell you men something I've never told anyone in my whole life." It was like I've heard it put like a steel door was pulled open, or a table was broken, and something was broken in him for him to speak and say.
3: Yeah.
2: It's a big thing when a man says something. A man has lived a life, big thing. And just from hearing men being open.
3: Yeah, because that's often missing in men's lives, the ability to feel safe enough to connect with people so that they can, open up with a truth in their life.
1: Yeah, it seems to me that we need the gift of curiosity. We need to be curious about other people and enter into a conversation that, you know, doesn't dig into the areas that shouldn't be dug into, especially early in conversations, but being really interested in what other people are saying. Mm-hmm. And in psychology, my doctorate is in psychology and counselling, so forgive me if I wander into that area occasionally. In psychology, we talk about a revolving discussion sequence, which is the idea that two conversations meet each other rather than missing each other, and so they truly become a dialogue. Oftentimes, conversations can be two monologues going on together. Yeah. "Oh, good day, how are you?" "Oh, good, thanks." "Oh, is that your dog?" Yeah, it's my dog." "Oh, I've got a dog too." You've got two monologues rather than exploring, what sort of a dog is it? "No, does your dog get up early?" and so forth. So two monologues miss each other, but when you're really having a conversation, it's a dialogue. "Oh, good day, is that your dog?" "Yeah, it's my dog." "Oh, he looks like a really healthy dog." "Yeah, he's a healthy dog. Does he give you any trouble?" "No." So you see it's coming together in dialogue, and it's showing an interest in the other person, and that's why it's called a revolving discussion sequence. And of course, eventually I get my turn to talk about my dog, but not before we've exhausted, well, maybe not exhausted, but gone a fair way down the track of exploring what is your world like for you. And that's the gift of curiosity, I reckon. What do you guys think?
3: Mm. Yeah, I'm glad you used the word gift, because that's exactly what I was thinking. When someone opens up to you, they're giving you a gift, and yeah. It's up to you to take that gift and unwrap it.
2: Yeah, trust.
3: But if you're not going to take the gift, if you're just going to, you know, steamroll over them with your talk, you haven't accepted that gift and you've missed out.
2: And how do we build trust? How do we... There's probably lots of components that we need to have in the mix so that people can feel all right around us.
1: Well, trust is so important.
2: Isn't it?
1: Yeah. But it can be hard to build, can't it, with somebody who has, you know, been betrayed in the past. It can be really hard to rebuild trust, but so important.
3: This guy you were talking about, he was 70 or something.
2: Yeah.
3: And it was the first time he'd opened up about that.
2: Mm.
3: It does take a long time for someone to feel they're in a place where they can open that door.
2: Yeah.
1: Yep.
2: I've got a neighbour that would never, many years ago, that wouldn't even look up when he was out and about. And I made a bit of a resolve, because I started on the journey to Christ, and I made a bit of resolve, because I would never, if someone was looking at me, I'd look at them, give them a greasy, because what are you looking at me for?
3: Mm.
2: And anyway, God convicted me, and I started, it was riding motorbikes all the time, and I started, if I saw someone looking at me, and it started up in the valley here about 20 years ago, if someone was looking at me, I felt a bit convicted to actually put my hand up. I couldn't believe it. You know, people I'd see with faces like smack bums, and I think they're looking at me. I'd go like this with an open face, and the number of times that just people would just, respond, and it spun me out how easy it was.
3: Yeah.
2: Just, you know, certainly get the 1 out of 10 or something that gives you a finger or something, but or hardly ever. But yeah, it's amazing how people are hungry for a notice, to be noticed by somebody for no other reason than they're within vicinity.
1: Yeah, that's really interesting. You're talking about that. Like my working with, I hate that term, but walking with the homeless in the city when I was working with Urban Seed, I used to sit down and chat to people, you know, who were sleeping rough and along the road begging and so forth, and I used to ask him, you know, what is it that you really need? Obviously, a bed and a meal, but beyond that, what is it that you really need? And invariably, it would be, I need to be noticed. You know, people just walk past, and it's like they look straight through us and don't nod their head, don't say good day or anything like that. We really would like to be noticed, because that's a very humanising thing.
2: Yeah.
1: So it's interesting that you said that. Yeah. That's so for all of us, isn't it?
2: Yeah.
1: You know, we all need a sense of belonging, a sense of connection, and good conversations can certainly do that.
2: Mind you, we've got to watch out for the look at me world. I only had a men's gathering I went to years back up at Belgrave Heights. And a fellow, a bit of a high flyer in media he was, and had a big fall, and anyway, but he got up and spoke, and he spoke on the look at me world, which was interesting, because that's the flip side of what we're talking about.
1: Yeah, right.
2: Where you're opening to others because you want something that maybe isn't all that, that maybe you need something.
1: That's functionalism.
3: Influences.
2: That's a good word.
1: Yeah, it doesn't fit with relationships or good conversations.
2: Yeah.
3: This next track is a bit of a strange twist. We're going to hear from Elvis Presley

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3: Hey, Edwin, are you listening, mate? That was dedicated to you. Elvis Presley, a little less conversation. I hope you enjoyed it, man. But in some ways, it doesn't really fit our theme for today, but I did want to play it for you, Ned. Ned lying at home on his couch with some very sore ribs.
4: Yeah.
3: But a little less conversation. I guess some people do feel like, oh, I'm overtalked, there's too much of it. And so we've got to be aware of different people's feelings about conversations. But let me just carry on from what we were talking about before those songs, and we're talking about the gift of curiosity. Do you know that somebody recently put up that Jesus was asked, I think it was 300 and, no, sorry, Jesus asked 307 questions and was asked about 186 questions or something like that. And he only answered three of them, by the way, directly. When I read that, I thought, oh, wow, the power of the question, it's a really powerful thing, isn't it? That we learn to ask, not in a sort of a interrogation type of way, but questions that are just that curiosity and the interest in the other person and asking the questions and then, of course, listening to the responses.
4: Yeah.
3: 307 times. What do you reckon?
5: Yeah, and that was that's not a complete record of what he said and did. But, yeah, asking questions means the other person then leads with what they see as the main thing in their life, the main thing they want to talk about. And I notice Jesus often would answer questions without answering the question. Someone would ask him a question about A and B, and he would instantly go to D, E, and F.
4: Something he'll learn.
3: Yeah, true.
4: It's that sort of tension, I suppose, between you want to make something an invitation, not a trap or a demand or like you said, an interrogation. And I reckon that comes from starting to like people. You got to like people for that to really work. And it's actually a bit of work to learn to like people for some of us. But once you take an interest, then it allows someone that space to open up, space that you're making it a bit safe for them. And there's a beautiful one I like is the sandwich.
5: Yeah.
4: Isn't that a beauty? And you meet someone and you want to raise something with them. Oh, isn't it a beautiful day? Hey, with my bare feet, you just stood on my foot a minute ago and it's still hurting a little bit. Hey, I really like it when I can say something, some safe stuff to you, and you hear me. There's a lot of little strategies to get to be able to raise stuff with people and use conversation to do it, so that it's a benefit for everybody. But I've learned to care for people, care about people, it's important to me that they are going to be not cornered, like I used to feel it happened to me a lot.
3: Right. Well, that's important.
4: It's really important.
3: Yeah.
4: Especially if there's an audience.
3: Hey, we really want to have a conversation with you. If you'd like to text in, I'll give you my number. It's 0414 862 922. I'll repeat that. 0414 862 922. love to have a conversation with you around these things. So if you want to text us in here, we'll try and fit it in. I've already got Ned sending a text in and not praising us, excuse me, not praising us for playing Elvis. Gee, I don't know why not, Greg. You know, you'd think that would come from me, wouldn't you? But he said, showing interest in the other person always opens the other person up. And I think that's very true.
4: Yeah,
3: and he sent a second text, looking someone in their eyes makes the other person feel you're committed to them at that point in time. Some good communication principles there. And actually, that's a good segue into something that I was going to mention. The communication principles. You know, the Bible is is filled with information on communication. On conversations.
4: Okay.
3: And if you read Proverbs, it's just so many, I don't know how many verses, but many, many verses in the book of Proverbs talk about how important it is to communicate well with each other, you know, the power of the tongue and carefully you don't say the wrong things and all those verses. And once many years ago in one of my lives, I was doing some marriage counselling with a couple who had come in and they were really struggling in their communication with each other. And I started feeding them some material from Proverbs. Now, this couple were not people of faith. And so I just started sharing some of the principles that were in Proverbs without telling them where they were from. Yeah. And you know, I got quite a way through some of those great verses, and the guy looks up at me and he says, "Wow, did you write all this?" And I felt like, yeah, I should have said, "Oh yeah, that's all my stuff." But no, I said, no, actually I didn't. It's from somewhere else. And he said, "Oh, where's it from?" And I said, "Well, actually it's from the Bible. It's in a book called Proverbs in the Bible." And he looks at me, he says, "Fair dinkum," he says, "I never knew the Bible was this practical. This is amazing."
4: Amazing.
3: Yeah. What do you reckon? Another song, Greg, do you think?
5: Yeah, coming up next by Katie Nicole is a track called Honest Conversation.

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1: Yeah, well, it's 22 minutes to nine. Hope you're enjoying us. We've got David Wilson and Grant Morris in the studio, and we're talking about conversations.
2: And we've got Ned Wynn on the text.
1: he's texting again, isn't he?
2: Yeah, he said, love Elvis. We need Elvis every program, so we need to write that down, Greg.
1: Yeah.
2: And then he said, imagine how Jesus communicated to his 12 different disciples with that mix of personalities. And that's really, really true, isn't it? You know, you look at the men that he picked around him and the women too, you know, again, very different personalities from each other. And yet Jesus was able to communicate with every one of them, you know. He took their differences into account in the way that he had a conversation with them, which is just great.
3: He must have felt okay about himself, I reckon.
2: Must have been okay in his skin.
3: That's true. Was it his skin or his dad's skin or the Holy Spirit?
2: Well, that's a whole conversation for another day, mate.
3: But being at ease.
2: Can we just move sideways a little bit into talking about what we call Good Neighbour Month down in Yarra Junction. Yeah. The Yarra Junction Community Group took on a project for the month of March and called it Good Neighbour Month. Did a number of things. For instance, we had coffee cards, which was a sort of a pay it forward thing. There's five cafes in Yarra Junction, and each one of them had coffee cards where somebody would buy them for $5 and then hand them out to good neighbours around the place. Thanks for being a good neighbour. And on the flip side of the card, it was, we shout you a coffee at, and then it named one of the five cafes. And that was really good. And it got conversations going, and some really good things came out of it, actually. Probably haven't got time to tell the story, and it's not my story to tell anyway, but we heard just today of some neighbours who received that coffee card and then passed on the neighbourliness to others around them in some just extraordinary ways. It was something that really caught on. Yeah. We also had a community picnic to end off the month with that. It was a picnic where obviously we invited all of the good folks of Yarra Junction and beyond in the upper Yarra Valley. And but instead of entertainment from a stage, the entertainment was planned to one of them was a circle singing, you know, with everybody entering in and around the circle, and the community, the people who were there at the picnic actually entered into the entertainment, which was great for communication and conversation and stuff like that. And a lot of good things happened throughout the month, and it was a good success. And the committee has decided that we're going to do it again and see what comes out of that. But Grant, you were involved in something that was pretty extraordinary and pretty unique, something called the G'day Club. Do you want to tell us about that?
3: Yeah. It struck me a while ago, a year or two ago, that people, if you put your hand out to most people, they'll actually want to shake your hand.
1: Yeah.
3: So I thought, this is a bit of a lurk to get people talking. Well, to open things up. So I started to, when I'd see someone, a victim, I mean somebody there, that I'd just walk up and go, just look them in the eye, and I don't do greasies very good anymore. I used to be really good at it, but I'm not much good at them anymore.
2: So you're just too kind and gentle now, mate.
3: Yeah. And I just look at them and go, g'day, and put my hand out. And then nearly everybody, even if they haven't got much English, they'll put your hand. And then I could say to them, you've just joined the G'day Club.
1: Right.
3: And sometimes I'll finish off with, and see if a conversation starts, but I like to finish off as we're moving away from each other and say, there's a bit of an answer to the future, you know, saying g'day to people you don't know. Simple strategy. And I think the open hand is an opening. It's now, an open hand is always a good thing. A simple practice that can have profound implications. And it's infecting a lot of people, I've heard.
2: Well, here's one, a text sent in from Sue, who is married to Ned. And she says, I used to be a good conversationalist, but then I realised I was just talking to myself.
1: Come on, Ned. Ned has to lift his game.
2: That's right. That's right. Yeah. Ned has to lift his game. And I've got two here from my wife, actually. G'day, Debbie. How are you? Thanks for sending these in. Number one, I think in conversations it's always nice when somebody remembers your name. That's so important, you know. I remember that as a kid, you know, when somebody remembered my name in a conversation, I thought, whoa, this bloke's all right or this woman's all right, you know.
3: Even
2: so
3: today.
2: Important. And then she has a reminder for me. And she says, I remember when our daughter said to you, when my daughter was very young, she said, Daddy, listen to me with your eyes. I know that you mentioned looking into people's eyes when you talk to them, but listening with your eyes is important too. And that story is one that when she was a little girl and I was sitting at home on the couch reading the newspaper. Remember newspapers? You used to have newspapers.
3: Yep.
2: And reading the newspaper, and she's chatting away to me about something. Now, remember, I was, you know, what I taught was counselling skills, and I used to teach how important it is to pay attention to people. So just with that in mind, I'm sitting on the couch reading the paper and she's chatting away to me and she says, Daddy, are you listening to me? And I said, yes, sweetheart, I'm listening to you. And suddenly the paper is pulled down in front of me and she's staring at me with her eyes and she's saying, Daddy, listen to me with your eyes. So it's true, isn't it? It's very important to listen with your eyes.
3: Absolutely.
1: Yeah, I thought the reminder from Debbie might have been bring home some milk, but
2: no, that's the third one.
1: So what's the number again if people want to text?
2: Okay, the number is 0414 862 922. Now, we've actually got somebody listening in Tasmania. And this person says, good conversation starter, no more Elvis, more Walker Hayes. So, bit of a country fan there.
3: Okay.
2: That happens to be my son. My whole family's listening in. G'day, Ray and Jill and others. And he also said that his son, Eli, said that to him yesterday about, Dad, are you even listening? And I said, yes. And he said, then listen to me with your eyes. So father and son have, like, problems, apparently.
1: Yeah, we got another track lined up, this time by Zach Williams. It's called Chainbreaker.

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2: That was Zach Williams. Now, Zach's got quite a background, and he was actually singing that in front of a prison crowd. He went to the prison with his band and played Chainbreaker. And if you get the chance to watch the video, you can get it on YouTube and lift it up and have a look at it. Chainbreaker, Zach Williams, and it's just it's a fantastic video of somebody having a conversation with the prisoners through the gift of song and music. So have a look at it if you can. Powerful ministry that bloke's got.
3: It's a view.
2: You know, as we wind up this whole talk about conversations and good conversations and in there with Good Neighbor Month and how important it is to be kind to each other in our neighbourhoods, because that's what it was all about, really. And the kindness is shown in having a good conversation and sitting and listening to people and asking the right questions and so forth. It's also important to recognise that there's another side to the whole story of the world in which we're living in, and I think Zach Williams is talking about that from the idea of Chainbreaker, you know, these chains that have got a hold of us. And I suppose every one of us could relate to the idea of chains, and there's different chains for each one of us. But there's so much, I think, a hold on people in the not looking out for other people. So individualism and selfishness and self-centeredness, and there's a lot of it around. It's in the midst of people doing really good things. You know, there's both of those things happening at the one time. We've seen that with Good Neighbour Month. But just a few days ago, I came across a clip from ABC Radio National, their program called All in the Mind. And it was an interview, just a short clip is what I saw, with Bill Garvey. And Bill Garvey is a developmental pediatrician. And he was asked about his pet peeves and what are the concerns that he has about the world today in his area of developmental pediatrician. So looking at childhood and the developmental phases and so forth. And he talked about young people growing up with faulty role models of leadership and the use of power and what happiness is all about, and the idea that happiness, you know, is more connected to wealth and me getting my own way and getting what I want and so forth. He talked about the problem of in politics today around the world of power abuse and people just yelling and becoming aggressive and assertive and with unhealthy loudness, he talks about, and how kids are growing up seeing that as a model of leadership and not having it questioned even in the in social media as well as mainstream media. And he mentions individualism, he mentions entitlement, and he mentions not caring about others around them. And then he has a look at the news cycle and says this is really unhealthy what we're feeding to our kids today. So That really caused me to think, because I'd much rather think about the results of Good Neighbour Month and all the positives and so forth. And there's a lot around, and you know, I thank God for how His character is expressed in daily life through so many people around. But the Bible tells us very clearly that the light that we're shining in all those areas, you know, the goodness and the kindness and the grace and the love of God and the compassion of God, that light is actually shining into darkness. And so there is darkness around us. And how do we overcome that individualism and entitlement and not caring about others that our kids are growing up with as sort of normal models? I think that might be the content of some life conversations to come in future months. But just to drop that by now and have us talking about that just as we wind up. Grant, yeah. Do you have anything to comment on that?
3: Yeah, when you first started, it really struck me that
0: you know, people just want to be liked. They want to know that you like them. I think that's when it gets a lot more authentic, a lot safer. But you need to learn to like. I had to learn to like people because I didn't trust people for a lot of my life. It's really important because I realised that what I was starving for as well a lot was I wanted to be liked as well.
2: Yeah.
0: But I didn't behave that way because I was just acting out. But, yeah, people want to be liked. But you have to, in my journey to Christ, 22 years or 3 years, but I had to learn to like people.
2: Yeah.
0: And then it shows, and it shows now. I can see the fruits of it in recent years. Because I do like people. They're made in God's image, and that helps. That makes it easier to like them.
2: Greg, can we, as the last song, do that Playing for Change, the Love Train?
3: Yep.
2: Can we jump into that? Can I just say a couple of words about it before we get to it? Playing for Change is a music organisation, really, that, once again, if you haven't found it, it's worth having a look at, and they've got loads of stuff on YouTube, Playing for Change, and started off in New York City as recording buskers, and then they decided to go all around the world and record street music from all around the world and mix it all together, and they've just done some fantastic work on it over the years. I love it. But then they started up some education for kids that were marginalised in various cities around the world, and education in music, and made education come alive because of the arts and the music that they were teaching them. Fantastic organisation. That's where they poured their money into that. And they play some really good stuff and very positive about social change and social justice. And so I didn't want to leave this program on life conversations on the negative that we're talking about that Bill Garvey mentioned, even though I think it's important that we're aware of that. But this song, Love Train, calls out and says, come on, join the love train. It's there for all of us.
0: Yeah.
2: Thanks, Greg.
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3: It is 17 minutes past nine. Hope you enjoyed the first half of the show with David Wilson and Grant Morris in. David will be back first Sunday of each month here on Have a Little Faith. Coming up now, we're going to hear some nice old hymns, so you might enjoy these.

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0: 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Is this on? Where did you come from? Hello?
1: 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Catch me this week for the Hot 30 with Maddie. 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

Fire danger ratings provide information so people in affected areas can take action to protect themselves and others. The higher the fire danger rating, the more dangerous the conditions and the greater the impact will be if a fire starts. The Australian fire danger rating system has four levels: moderate, high, extreme and catastrophic. Each fire danger rating will have a clear set of messages, including the actions the community can take to reduce their risk. The fire danger rating for Victoria can be found on the CFA website and the Vic Emergency website and app. Fire danger ratings are also displayed on 84 automated and around 380 manual signs across Victoria. Be sure to monitor conditions and check the Vic Emergency website or app every day while at home and before travelling.

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0: Hello? Is this on? Where did you come from? Hello?
1: G'day, it's Maddie here. Catch me this week for the Hot 30 with Maddie. I'll be counting down the hottest 30 tracks and shaking up the charts. 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

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I'll be playing a variety of electronic genres such as techno, house, and even hip-hop. 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

0: Hello? Is this on? Where did you come from? Hello?
1: G'day, it's Maddie here. Catch me this week for the Hot 30 with Maddie. I'll be counting down the hottest 30 tracks and shaking up the

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There's something about you, girl, that makes me sweat.

0: 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So I told her about Kids Helpline, and she decided to give them a call.
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3: To the gods in the sky, there's one thing you can do. 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
3: Good morning, I'm Lee Harrison. Jewish Australians are preparing to give evidence on the first day of the Royal Commission into anti-Semitism in the wake of the Bondi terrorist attack. The five-week hearing will investigate concerns Australia became complacent about safety of the Jewish community despite repeated warnings. The Executive Council of Australian Jewry says it'll be the most significant investigation into anti-Semitism in the country's history. The Albanese government will use this month's budget to make Medicare urgent care clinics permanent across Australia. Nelson Scott reports.
4: Since urgent care clinics first opened in 2023, they've operated on a trial basis, with investment originally set to end in June. But Assistant Treasurer Daniel Molino says they've become a critical part of our healthcare system.
5: They've been used, I think, over 3 million times.
4: Labor has committed close to $2 billion in the budget to make the 137 bulk billing clinics permanent. The government says this will reduce pressure on emergency rooms and assist people dealing with cost of living pressures. While yet to comment on the specific proposal, the opposition's Matt Canavan says any measures included in the document need to improve people's lives.
6: It's focused on increasing the incomes and living standards of all Australians.
4: The budget will be delivered on May 12.
3: The opposition is urging the federal government to extend cuts to the fuel excise beyond the 30th of June. Labor halved the levy by 26 cents a litre in April due to the Middle East war causing high fuel prices. With the Strait of Hormuz still mostly closed, Nationals MP David Littleproud says the relief will likely need to be extended.
7: The bombs are going to continue to drop, and so therefore the straits are going to continue to be blocked, and that means we're going to have supply issues. That's going to put more pressure back on prices, and I think the government is going to have to keep some flexibility around that support. Mm-hmm.
3: It's been revealed that organised crime is behind the spate of hospitality fire bombings in Melbourne. At least 14 pubs, bars and restaurants have been attacked in the last 2 months. The criminals soliciting venues to sell their illegal alcohol, firebombing those who refuse. Medical experts warn the illegal spirits can pose serious health risks. Upper House MLC David Limbrick says Victoria's liquor inspectors can't test for methanol, common ingredient in the illegal alcohol products.
8: But the licensing inspectors, they're just checking for compliance with licensing laws. They don't check the actual products. The government doesn't have a testing facility to test for high levels of methanol, and we've been having to send it to other states.
3: In other news, WA police are investigating a crash after a female motorcyclist died on a major Perth highway. Police believe her bike collided with a ute at the intersection of the Tonkin and Albany highways. The 61-year-old was rushed to hospital but couldn't be saved. An American budget airline, Spirit, has ceased operations, leaving thousands of passengers with cancelled flights. This is Air News. The Sydney Swans are on top of the AFL ladder after a 17-point win over Melbourne. The Swans held back a final quarter surge by the Demons. Star Isaac Heaney, who returned from injury, showing his skill in controlling the midfield. He's told Fox Footy the SCG fans provided the motivation.
9: It's a fortress and we want to keep it that way, and these guys are a massive reason why...

0: half time before scoring six unanswered tries in the second half in front of over 14,000 fans. Cale Euro and Teague Wilson finished with hat-tricks.
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6: That familiar stomp, stomp clap. Well, I guess nobody knew when we started off doing the recordings of Rock You and Champions what they would become. But there was definitely an idea of participation in our minds at the time. The audience having taken over the show in Bingley Hall, Stafford. It is a turning point in the band's history, isn't it, I guess?
7: Yeah, it's become a sort of signature tune in some ways. And, of course, the title of our musical. And
6: I think the greatest compliment, really, is that most people don't think this song was ever written. They think it was sort of always there, I think, like sort of traditional arranged by them, yeah. Which is great.
7: I know a lot of sort of six-year-olds that know this one. Sing it! It's quite interesting, there are no musical instruments on this, apart from just before I spoke then, which is a guitar coming in, and that's it. There are no actual instruments on it, apart from that guitar.
6: It's become so many different things to different people, this song, which is a great thing, really.
7: As a double A-side, I think it was our first bona fide American number one.
6: Yes, indeed. In Cashbox, I seem to remember.
7: Yeah, that's right. Record world.

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2: Good morning, I'm Lee Harrison. The Prime Minister is due to meet with his Japanese counterpart, with economic and fuel security expected to be at the top of the agenda. It's Sanae Takachi's first official visit to our country since taking office in October. A former defence official is reported to have suggested Australia consider raising the idea of leasing submarines from Japan if the AUKUS deal falls through. A new poll shows support for the Prime Minister has stabilised as the government prepares to hand down its budget. Michael Packey reports.
3: The latest Redbridge poll published in the Financial Review shows Anthony Albanese has stemmed the slide in his personal standing. The survey reveals voters are generally happy with the way Mr. Albanese is handling the fuel crisis, but some of this goodwill could evaporate depending on how well the budget is received next Tuesday. The improvement in the PM's standing has not really led to a spike in Labor's primary vote. One Nation is still nearly at its heels, while the coalition has had a marginal lift. However, once preferences are taken into account, Labor has a lead of up to 10 points against both opposition parties.
2: A prominent Jewish leader says he hopes the Royal Commission into the Bondi terror attack will help deliver justice for victims. The inquiry's first public hearings begin in Sydney today, focusing on lived experiences of anti-Semitism. Alex Rivchen from the Executive Council of Australian Jewry is one of several community leaders scheduled to give evidence. He says the proceedings are an important step towards eliminating anti-Semitism.
4: We have to end the madness in this country which has allowed extremism and support for terrorism to thrive in plain sight. We have to stop the radicalisation and incitement, and this should hopefully be the start of that process.
2: Officials in Iran are now reviewing the response from the United States to its latest proposal to end the conflict in the Middle East. Iranian state media says a response has been received, but the US has not yet confirmed it's formally replied. Qatar University international affairs expert Abdullah Bandar Al-Attaib has told Al Jazeera neither Iran nor the United States appear to really be willing to compromise.
5: Putting so much pressure on the U.S. with withdrawing troops from the region, and this is contradicting with the rights of these countries in the region to have their own relations with the U.S. and their security measures with the U.S. On the other side, you see the Americans, they want everything basically from the Iranians.
2: In other news, Ukrainian officials say Russian drone and missile strikes have killed 10 people and injured at least 76 others. President Volodymyr Zelensky has also announced three Russian oil tankers have been hit in separate attacks on Russian ports. A man's due in a Sydney court accused of killing three members of his family and injuring another. The injured man has been released from hospital. And new research shows as many as one in four Australian workers were underpaid super between 2018 and 2023. This is Air News. Round 9 of the NRL wrapped up yesterday with all the results. Here's Terry Daniel.
6: It was a huge victory for the Cronulla Sharks over the West Tigers, 52-10 at Shark Park. Cronulla led 18-10 at half-time before scoring six unanswered tries in the second half in front of more than 14,000 fans. And the Newcastle Knights have held off a late surge from the South Sydney Rabbitohs to claim a 42-38 victory in front of a Newcastle home crowd. Coach Justin Holbrook says the team had to bounce back.
7: We were actually behind the scoreboard. We had to win it twice, and we're good enough to do that. So that's great character.

0: And the Brisbane Roar has downed Wellington 2-1 in the first leg of their A-League Women's semi-final. Australian Independent Radio News.
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2: 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The expected top temperature today will be 19 degrees with showers. Overnight, we're expecting a minimum of 19. On Tuesday, the expected top will be 16 degrees with showers. And on Wednesday, a top of 17 degrees with showers increasing. A similar pattern continues right through until the weekend. You're up to date with news, sport and weather on Yarra Valley FM 99.1. Wherever you're listening across the Yarra Valley and beyond, a very good morning to you. I'm Nigel Loveday, and this is Yarra Valley Breakfast, with 2 hours of feel-good music coming your way. And away we go!

0: I've been singing the praises of English singer Holly Humberstone for quite a while, and last week her new album, Cruel World, was released, and from it came White Noise. The Models were next with Out of Mind, Out of Sight from the 80s. Coming up next, Robert Palmer with Looking for Clues. Good morning, this is Nigel Loveday on Yarra Valley Breakfast, playing your kind of music.
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The title track from Ringo Starr's new album, Long, Long Road, was first, before we headed off to South Australia's Flinders Ranges, where Ellie Patterson sings the praises of the Prairie Hotel Parchilna. Sugi Waterhouse is coming up next.

0: From the UK, Suki Waterhouse with Tiny Raisin. Suki will be in Melbourne soon for a couple of sellout appearances. Local singer-songwriter Jason Riche was next with Does It Mean That It's Over, his third solo release after previous success in the band Darlinghurst.
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0: 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And now let's go back, way back to the 70s.

0: Ah, yes, those memories from back in the 70s for those who remember. Smoking in the Boys' Room from Brownsville Station back in 1974. Boston were next with Don't Look Back from 1978. And completing our trip down memory lane, it was Canada's Backman Turner Overdrive with You Ain't Seen Nothing Yet from 1975.
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3: Good morning, I'm Lee Harrison. Voter support for the Prime Minister has improved, mainly on the back of his handling of the fuel crisis. The Redbridge poll shows Anthony Albanese's personal standing has stabilised after going into free fall for many months. The survey shows support for One Nation continues to plateau, while the Coalition has made marginal inroads. Policy and political consultant Terry Barnes says it's possible we've seen the height of the minor party's popularity.
4: Basically showing that One Nation's vote has plateaued in the high 20s. It's not going any higher. It's not as yet going any lower. But if that's the case, and if you look at the Nepean by-election in Victoria on Saturday, One Nation, I actually would say, flopped.
3: The first public hearings in the Royal Commission into the Bondi Beach terror attack will begin in Sydney today. The inquiry will hear evidence from Jewish Australians detailing their lived experiences of anti-Semitism. The proceedings follow the release of Commissioner Virginia Bell's interim report into national security issues last week. Alex Ribchin from the Executive Council of Australian Jury says he hopes it'll alert people to the realities of anti-Semitism.
5: Most people are aware of the spate of anti-Semitic firebombings that preceded it, but the daily experience of Jews being excluded, abused, walking down the street, threatened with physical violence, attacks on their livelihoods, that I think is still unfamiliar to most Australians, so it's important that we know the full story.
3: Iranian state media reports officials in Tehran have received a response from the US to its latest peace proposal. United States officials have not yet confirmed if it's issued a formal reply, but President Donald Trump indicated over the weekend the proposal was unacceptable. Retired US Air Force Commander Glenn Ignazio says it's not just the US president under pressure to reach a deal.
6: Iran is significantly feeling a lot of pain. And the interesting part, something we learned this last week, is Iran hasn't been able to ship their oil out. And they've been trying to store it. And I guess at some point, they're going to have to shut oil wells down. And when they do that, it doesn't come back 100%. It's like only 60%.
3: Australia's peak medical body is raising concerns. Potentially harmful unapproved nicotine pouches are being promoted to young people. The Australian Medical Association is calling on the government to close loopholes that let the products enter the market. Associate Professor Julian Raitt says some of the pouches can contain more nicotine than the average cigarette.
7: They do pose some health risks to the public, so we feel that it's important that the federal government step in and intervene via the Therapeutic Goods Administration to prevent access to these pouches without very strict limitations.
3: And a new survey has found 18 to 34-year-olds across the country would preference lower taxes over paying for government services. The Centre for Independent Studies shows 76% of this age group believe it's harder for young Australians to get ahead compared to previous generations. This is Air News. In the AFL, a 20-point win for Gold Coast over GWS by 20 points, Jamara Ugle-Hagan kicking three goals. Earlier, the Sydney Swans with a 17-point win over Melbourne. In rugby league, the Panthers have edged out the Sea Eagles 18-16 to end Kieran Foran's unbeaten run as coach. The Sharks thrashed the Tigers 52-10, while the Knights are back in the winner's circle, edging out the Rabbitohs. Formula One racing has returned after a five-week layoff. Paul Walsh reports.
8: Mercedes' Kimi Antonelli has created history at the Miami Formula One Motor Racing Grand Prix by being the first driver to take three pole positions in succession and convert them into Grand Prix victories. The 19-year-old again had a shaky start, conceding the lead to Lando Norris, but fought back to see off all challenges after 57 laps to greet the checkered flag. From a McLaren point of view, two podium places with Lando Norris coming in second and Oscar Piastri coming in third definitely was an improvement on their recent performances. For Piastri, it's now about the future.
9: We've definitely taken a step forward, and hopefully in Canada we can take another step forward again. So, yeah, excited for the future.
8: So the podium in Miami sees Antonelli 1, Norris 2 and Piastri 3. Paul Walsh for Air Sport.
3: And Manchester United has moved to third on the Premier League table, beating Liverpool 3-2. Australian Independent Radio News.
10: 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Local weather.
11: The expected top temperature today will be 19 degrees with showers. Overnight, we're expecting a minimum of 19. On Tuesday, the expected top will be 16 degrees with showers. And on Wednesday, a top of 17 degrees with showers increasing. A similar pattern continues right through until the weekend. You're up to date with news, sport and weather on Yarra.

That good advice I promised you came from Billy Joe Porter, who told us to look to the good things. Darren Coggan was next with Always Believe in Love, a great way to start a new week. By the way, Darren will be my special guest on Connect this Friday morning from 11. I hope you can join me then. In the meantime, here's Stevie Winwood with Higher Love.

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First up there, Clancy Pye singing about Oberon in New South Wales on My Hometown. And then Nathan Lamont, who's charting very well with Into It. Two great local tracks from two very nice people who are both very involved in their respective country towns. You're listening to Nigel Loveday on the Voice of the Valley, Yarra Valley FM 99.1 and streaming.

0: Three in a row on Yarra Valley Breakfast to keep your morning moving. First up, Hunters and Collectors with Talking to a Stranger, followed by the Bee Gees with Ordinary Lives, ahead of Midnight Oil with Forgotten Years. I remember them well.
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0: Let's hit the roads with another three in a row for your listening pleasure.

If you're on the roads this morning, take care out there. On the subject of roads, it all began with Missy Higgins with Wide Open Road. We turned the corner with Van Morrison, who took the bright side of the road, and accompanied by some great guitar, we found Richard Clapton on the way down the road. And staying on the highways and byways for just a little longer, here's Ray Davies with Message from the Road from his Americana album of 2017, his first solo release in 10 years.

A new single from Ben Walker, The Bravest Scared Man. Ben always comes up with something great, and his new release is no exception. 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Well, that just about takes me out for this morning. This is Nigel Loveday saying thank you for spending your morning with me. I really appreciate it. Enjoy your week. I'll be back on Friday morning with Connect from 11. Watch out for Dr. Rock with Drive at 5 tonight, and again for breakfast tomorrow morning from 7. Bye for now. And speaking of great local talent, here comes the Globetrotter himself, Tim with an O, with This Is Not My Place.

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2: Good morning, I'm Lee Harrison. The first block of public hearings of the Royal Commission into Anti-Semitism and Social Cohesion will begin in Sydney today. Nelson Scott reports.
3: Commissioner Virginia Bell will today call the inquiry's first witnesses to begin examining the factors that led to the Bondi Beach terror attack. The commission has been tasked with investigating the root causes of anti-Semitism and its prevalence across the country. Today's proceedings will focus on the lived experience of Jewish Australians, with prominent community leaders scheduled to give evidence. It follows the release of an interim report last week, which made 14 recommendations to bolster our national security and counter-terrorism responses. The commission will hand down its final conclusions by the end of the year.
2: A man's due to face court today, charged with murdering three family members and attempting to murder another relative in Sydney's southwest. Jamel Wells reports.
4: Police called to Rose Meadow near Campbelltown found the bodies of a 65-year-old woman and 25-year-old man. A 64-year-old man found injured later died in hospital, while a 30-year-old injured man has been released from hospital. A 32-year-old man arrested at the scene has been refused bail. Police say he may have used a blunt weapon, possibly a hammer, to attack his family.
2: A man's due in court today following a hit-and-run incident in Brisbane's Bayside. The 29-year-old is accused of driving at a 27-year-old man in a Wynnum car park yesterday before striking him down and fleeing the scene. The victim sustained serious head injuries. The accused was arrested a short time later and charged with attempted murder and dangerous driving. And a security guard has helped five people climb over a wall after their home at Caulfield North in Melbourne southeast was firebombed. With that story, Madeline Burke.
5: It's believed two cars in the driveway of the Matlock Court home were firebombed just before midnight. The flames quickly spread to a two-storey house. Inside at the time, a man, an elderly couple and two children. A security guard says he heard explosions as the home went up in flames and kicked the front door open to help the family escape. They were blocked by the burning vehicles in the driveway and forced to scale a wall to escape. The property remains cordoned off this morning, with police expected to investigate possible links with organised crime.
2: In other news, a new opinion poll shows personal support for the Prime Minister stabilised after going into freefall. The Redbridge survey reveals voters are happy with the way Anthony Albanese has handled the fuel crisis. Iranian state media reports officials in Tehran have received a response from the US to its latest peace proposal. US officials haven't yet confirmed if it's issued a formal reply, but President Donald Trump indicated over the weekend the proposal was unacceptable. This is Air News. The Sydney Swans are on top of the AFL ladder after a 17-point win over Melbourne. The Swans held back a final quarter surge by the Demons. Star Isaac Heaney, who returned from injury, showing his skill in controlling the midfield. He's told Fox Footy the SCG fans provided the motivation.
6: It's a fortress and we want to keep it that way. And these guys are a massive reason why we get up and about. And even when we're under the pump, they get us over the line.
2: Meanwhile, the Suns have downed the Giants by 20 points in slippery conditions. It's the first time Gold Coast has beaten GWS since 2021. The Sharks have belted the Tigers in round 9 of the NRL. Andrew Lucas reports.
7: Cronulla has recorded an emphatic 52-10 victory over the Tigers in Sydney's Sutherland Shire. The visitors suffered a huge blow early, losing Adam Dewey to a dislocated shoulder after scoring a try. Cronulla led 18-10 at half-time before scoring six unanswered tries in the second half in front of over 14,000 fans. Kale Hero and Teague Wilson finished with hat-tricks.
2: A win for the Newcastle Knights over South Sydney 42-38 and the Penrith Panthers over Manly Sea Eagles 18-16. Australian Independent Radio News.
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0: Hello? Is this on? Where did you come from? Hello?
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0: 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Report there of two patients. 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Second patient there with leg injuries.
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